0: one page or memorizing only one ayah isn't enough. But with Allah subhanahu wa ta'ala, every small effort is very important and it's very big. The Prophet Muhammad sallallahu alayhi wa sallam taught us that the most beloved deeds to Allah are those that are done consistently, even if they are small. So don't wait until you have a lot of free time. Read one page, even if you're busy, even if you have a lot of homework and a lot of study. Read one ayah, one verse. Memorize one ayah each day. Reflect on one beautiful meaning. Little by little, your heart begins to change. Dear parents, one of the greatest gifts we can give our children is not only teaching them how to read the Quran, but helping them to love it, memorize it, and live by it. Understand it. Tell them a story about the surah in the Quran. Tell them stories of the prophets. When children see the Quran recited at home, when they hear their parents making dua, when they celebrate every small achievement, the Quran becomes more than a book. It becomes a lifelong companion. And now, I'm very happy and excited to hear all your beautiful recitation and your beautiful voices. 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
1: 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What a beautiful recitation. I really enjoyed listening to your recitation. ما شاء الله بارك الله فيك.
0: السلامة.
1: 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What a beautiful recitation to be heard from our beautiful children. My dear children, the Prophet of Allah are the greatest role models for us. Every one of them teach us something beautiful. Some teach us patience, some teach us courage, some teach us forgiveness, some teach us complete trust in Allah subhanahu wa ta'ala. Their stories are not just stories from the past. They are lessons that help us every single day. And now, dear children, guess what we have? We have a question. I have a question for you today. If you could spend one day with any prophet mentioned in the Quran, who would you choose and why? Of course, we love to spend our times with all the prophet. But if you would choose one, who will be? Would you choose Prophet Nuh, peace be upon him? Or Prophet Yusuf? Or Prophet Musa? Or any other prophet? Think carefully about your answer because we would love to hear when you call us. So waiting for your response. Call us on 02972433355. Inshallah, our program runs every Sunday from 10 a.m. to 10:30 in KK Radio. 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

0: As for me, I would like to answer the question. If I could choose one prophet to meet, I would choose Prophet Ibrahim, peace be upon him. I would love to ask him, O Prophet of Allah, what was in your heart when Allah subhanahu wa ta'ala commanded you to sacrifice your beloved son? Can you imagine, dear children, after waiting so many years for a child, Allah blessed Prophet Ibrahim with his son Ismail. He loved him dearly. Then one day Allah tested him with one of the greatest tests any parents could ever face. Instead of questioning Allah or refusing his command, Prophet Ibrahim showed complete trust in his Lord. He knew that whatever Allah commands is always full of wisdom, even if you cannot understand it. And what makes the story even more beautiful is the response of Prophet Ismail, peace be upon him. He did not run away or became angry. He said, Ya abati fa'al ma tu'mar, satajiduni insha'Allah min as-sabirin. O my dear father, do as you are commanded. If Allah wills, you will find me among the patient. Subhanallah, imagine the strength of their iman. A father who trusted Allah completely, a son who obeyed Allah with patience. Both of them submitted to the command of their Lord with a heart full of faith. Subhanallah. Now we hear your responses, inshallah. Assalamu alaikum.
1: Assalamu alaikum.
0: Wa alaikum assalam wa rahmatullah. How are you today?
1: Well, alhamdulillah.
0: Would you like to recite or respond to the question?
1: Recite.
0: Inshallah, tafaddal. What surah do you want to recite for us today?
1: Surah Al-Quraysh.
0: Tafaddal.
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0: 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Would you like to start?
1: Yeah,
0: you can start now.
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0: 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Would you like to answer the question?
1: Yes.
0: تفضلي.
1: I would like to meet Prophet Muhammad صلى الله عليه وسلم because he loved us really much and I love him.
0: Ah, mashallah. We love all of us, Prophet Muhammad sallallahu alayhi wa sallam, and inshallah we meet him in Jannah. Allahumma ameen.
1: Ameen. Can my sister answer a question?
0: Of course, فلتتفضل.
2: Assalamu alaykum.
0: Wa alaykum assalam wa rahmatullahi wa barakatuh. What's your response?
2: Which,
0: Prophet Muhammad sallallahu alayhi wa sallam.
2: Prophet Muhammad. Yes.
0: Sallallahu alayhi wa sallam. Subhanallah, we would love to meet Prophet Muhammad sallallahu alayhi wa sallam as we love him so much. And inshallah, we meet him in Jannah.
2: Inshallah.
0: Barakallahu feekum.
2: Wa iyyakum.
0: Waiting for your recitation, inshallah, next week as well.
2: Inshallah.
0: Assalamu
2: alaikum warahmatullahi wabarakatuh.
0: Wa alaikum assalam wa rahmatullahi wabarakatuh. Before we leave you and meet you again next week, we would say, read and try. Remember that every day is a new opportunity to become closer to Allah. Even one ayah you recite, one dua you make, one good deed you do can bring you closer to Jannah and closer to Allah subhanahu wa ta'ala. Never stop learning, never stop asking questions, and never stop loving the Quran, because it is the greatest gift Allah has given us. We would love to hear your beautiful recitation next week, inshallah. You can call us on 0297-243355. Every Sunday from 10 a.m. to 10:30, inshallah. And you can as well answer the question next week if you like, and call us on the number again, 0297-243355, and tell us which prophet would you choose to meet and why. May Allah subhanahu wa ta'ala make us among the people of the Quran, those who recite it, understand it, act upon it, and teach it to others. Allahumma ja'al al-Qur'ana rabi'a qulubina wa nura sudurina wa jala'a ahzanina wa dhahaba humumina. Allahumma ameen. Until we meet again next week, may Allah subhanahu wa ta'ala keep you and your families in His protection. Fill your homes with peace and barakah, and make every one of you shine with the light of the Quran. We leave you in the protection of Allah. في رعاية الله والسلام عليكم ورحمة الله وبركاته.

0: Invocations.
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1: I seek the forgiveness of Allah. O Allah, you are peace, and from you comes peace. Blessed are you, O owner of majesty and honor. Also say,
2: Subhanallah.
1: Glory to Allah, 33 times.
2: Alhamdulillah.
1: Praise be to Allah, 33 times.
2: Allahu Akbar.
1: Allah is the greatest, 33 times. Then say,
2: La ilaha illallah, wahdahu la sharika lah, lahu al-mulk, wa lahu al-hamd, wa huwa ala kulli shay'in qadir.
1: None has the right to be worshipped but Allah alone. He has no partner. His is the dominion, and His is the praise, and He is able to do all things. For whomever recites this invocation, his sins will be forgiven for him, even though they were as much as the foam of the sea.

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2: Assalamu alaikum, dear listeners, and welcome back to Islamic Stories for Kids. I'm Adam.
3: And I'm Jabir. Last time, we told you about the beloved Zayd ibn Haritha. Today, we have another inspiring story about a young man who gave up everything he had for the sake of Islam.
2: Our story begins in Mecca. Long time ago, there lived a young man named Mus'ab ibn Umair. Mus'ab was one of a very wealthy family. He was handsome, intelligent, and known for his fine clothes and expensive perfumes. He was a celebrity in Mecca.
3: Everyone looked up to him and admired his style. He had the best of everything, the finest silks, the most delicious food, and the most comfortable life you could imagine. But even with all that, his heart felt a little empty.
2: One day, Mus'ab heard about a new religion. People were secretly meeting with a man named Muhammad, may peace be upon him, who was teaching them about one God, Allah. Mus'ab was curious, so he secretly went to the house of Arqam, where the Prophet was meeting with his followers.
3: When Mus'ab heard the Prophet speak, his heart was instantly filled with light. He knew what he was hearing was the truth. He immediately embraced Islam and became a Muslim. But he knew his family, especially his mother, would be furious. So for a while, he kept his faith a secret.
2: But secrets don't last forever. One day, his family found out. His mother, who loved him dearly, but she was devoted to the old gods, was heartbroken and angry. She tried everything to make him give up his new faith. When he refused, she imprisoned him in his own home.
3: Mus'ab was strong in his faith. He managed to escape, but he had to leave his entire life of luxury behind. He gave up his beautiful clothes, his fine food, his comfortable bed, and his family's wealth. He became poor, and his clothes were patched and worn.
2: His friends were shocked. They would see Mus'ab, who was once the most elegant man in Mecca, now dressed in simple, humble clothes. But even though his appearance had changed, his face glowed with the light of faith.
3: The Prophet Muhammad sallallahu alayhi wasallam looked at Mus'ab and saw his sacrifice. He trusted Mus'ab so much that when the people of Medina asked for a teacher to teach them about Islam, the Prophet sent Mus'ab.
2: Mus'ab was the very first ambassador of Islam. He traveled to a new city all by himself, and with his kind heart and gentle words, he taught the people of Medina about Islam. He was so successful that many of the leaders and tribes of Medina became Muslim.
3: Mus'ab's story teaches us that true wealth isn't about money or fancy clothes. It's about a strong heart and a firm belief in Allah. He gave up everything for Islam, and in return, Allah gave him something far greater, a place in paradise.
2: We hope you enjoyed this story of the incredible Mus'ab ibn Umair. It reminds us that the best things in life are not things at all.
3: Join us next time for another inspiring tale on Islamic Stories for Kids. Assalamu alaikum.
0: Tell me a story about the Prophet's past and how the teachings last today.
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1: Presented by Jabir Al-Tayyibi and Adam Raihani. This is Al-Quran Al-Kareem, Radio of Australia.

The Muslim family. What makes a family? There are a number of different societies around. In a liberal society, an individual is given the freedom to do what they want, when they want. The individual is free and is regarded as the basic unit of society. Other systems have no regard for the individual and the needs of the commune. The state takes full control. The most natural unit of society is the family. The society that gives unrestricted freedom to the individual takes no account of natural bonds and natural needs. Islam has specific laws aimed at preserving the family institution and the web of relationship within the family. This basic and fundamental preservation of the nucleus of society, the family, provides proper identity and upbringing of children, and is one of the reasons why adultery and fornication are strictly prohibited in Islam. The Al-Quran Al-Karim says, Bismillah ar-Rahman ar-Rahim, O mankind, be conscious of your Lord and Sustainer, who created you from a single soul, and from it created its mate, and from them both has spread abroad a multitude of men and women. Islam welds the family together by three factors: kingship, marital commitments, and faith. Kingship, the most important and strongest ties. There can be no substitute for a mother's love for a child or a child's devotion and gratitude to loving and caring parents. The Prophet Muhammad ﷺ said, no sin is more swiftly punished than oppression and the breaking of family ties. Adoption, whereby a weak and persecuted person is taken into a household, does not constitute a family in Islam. Children in distress and orphans must be given all help and protection, but cannot be adopted into a family and take its name and be given such rights as those of inheritance. Marital commitments strongly weld a family together, for Islam recognizes no more wholesome framework for sexual relations and the rearing of children than marriage. Private sexual intimacy, that is, living together, does not constitute a family.

faith. Faith and commitment to Islam are the other ingredients for strong family relationships. Members of a family who are all faithful to Islam will more likely lead to harmony and common goals and interests. The extended family. The Islamic family does not only consist of parents and children. It is extended to include grandparents, grandchildren, uncles, aunts, etc. These relations are cemented by such laws as dependence and inheritance. The preservation of these extended family relations ensures the preservation of natural and continuous link between generations. This closeness also makes it easier to deal with the difficulties that life presents. Extended families also provide an alternative that allows families to conduct various functions. The children, for example, can be properly looked after while members of the family, including women, attend to their vocational goals and other duties outside the home. Duties of parents to children. Muslim parents are obliged to cherish, sustain, educate, and train their children. Parents' responsibilities begin even before a child is conceived. It goes back even to the right choice of spouse. It begins with the wholesome beliefs, attitudes, and good conduct of each partner in a marriage. Before and after conception, the mother ensures that she takes no toxic substances and steers away from alcohol and drugs. After giving birth, the mother is the natural person to wean, comfort, and educate the child. The father has a great share in the process of tarbiyah. Tarbiyah is looking after, nurturing, flourishing a child. It implies sensitivity towards children, including their emotional and physical needs, the ability to inspire confidence and trust, promote creativity and innovation, and to be firm when needed. The primary responsibility for this process of tarbiyah rests with the parents. Not only parents, but grandparents, uncles and aunts, sisters and brothers, neighbors and teachers. All have an important role in the tarbiyah of new generations. Remember the basic rights of a child, the right choice of mother and father, the right to have a good name, and the right to be taught the holy book, the Quran al-Karim. The duties of children to parents. The Quran has made it compulsory on children to treat their parents with all goodness and mercy. The Quran al-Karim states, "My Lord and Sustainer, be kind and have mercy on them as they cherished, nurtured, and sustained me in childhood." The duty of children, regardless of age, to parents are to show love and gratitude, to speak to them with kindness and respect, to strive to do everything that would please them and make them happy, to offer good advice and guidance, especially if the parents are not Muslims, to avoid angry expression or reaction to what they may disagree with, to refrain from condemning parents by denouncing other parents, to refrain from disobeying them, which is regarded by the Prophet Muhammad sallallahu alaihi wasallam as a major sin, to look after their needs, especially when they become old and helpless, and to continue to pray for them even after they die. The Prophet Muhammad sallallahu alaihi wasallam said, "When a person dies, all his actions come to an end except three things: a continuous charity, knowledge from which people benefit, and a righteous child who prays for them." And finally, the duty of the children to their parents is to fulfill, after their death, any contracts they may have left, and to maintain contact with
and be kind to their parents' friends.

Marriage in Islam. Apart from kinship and faith, the family in Islam is held together and is extended by marital ties. A Muslim marriage is bound by a formal written contract known as aqd, mutually agreed upon by both partners in the presence of witnesses. The contract usually include matters related to dowry and the terms of the marital relationship. The dowry is a gift of the husband to the wife. It is usually a specified amount of money which is given to the bride by the groom. The marriage contract is also considered as a holy agreement between the partners and Allah. Both parties in a marriage must give their free and willing consent to the marriage. Marriage, as mentioned in the Quran, is like a garment. It is meant for comfort, protection, and security, to cover and conceal what is private from the eyes of the world. Duties and rights of husbands and wives. In a Muslim family, it is simply the right person for the right job. The Prophet Muhammad ﷺ said, "The best of you are those who are best to their wives." It is the husband's duty to support his wife. His major responsibility is that of earning the economic and material needs of the family, thus, in effect, fulfilling his wife's clearly defined rights to this provision, without being in any way compelled to contribute financially herself, however independently wealthy she may be. This obligation in Islam quite rightly imposes upon the husband more obligations than rights. He is more suitable for this obligation, but not the superior member of the team. His responsibilities mainly lie outside the family, looking after the relations of the family with the rest of the society, education, employment, health, social services, and so on. The duties of both wives and husbands are not necessarily exclusive responsibility. Sharing is encouraged by the Prophet Muhammad ﷺ. The wife has the right to her own individuality, to retain her own name, and to own, inherit, and use property as she wishes. She has the right and duty to pursue education and vocational goals that would develop her talent and skills, protect the interests of her family, and strengthen the Muslim community. Her major responsibility is concerned primarily with the internal organization of the family, to train and educate children in an atmosphere of affection and commitment to the social, moral, and spiritual values of Islam. It is the mother who fashions and develops the minds and personalities of children. She creates a home and provides an Islamic refuge of belongingness, security, and loyalty. She is indisputably the main pivot around which the entire scale of family relations revolve. Her role, which is beyond the natural capabilities and inclinations of men, is unquestionably vital and important. Muslim women enjoy their role, which, while it is different from that of their husbands, is equally essential. They do not underestimate their contribution to family stability. They are proud of their status and feel secure in their Islamic rights. In Australia, Muslim women meet regularly and they have their own groups and organizations. They are making a contribution to linking the family with the focal point, the community. Their equality is given, not by mere men, but by the superior being, Allah.

Al-Qur'an, the recitation. For over 14 centuries, billions around the world from diverse cultures and walks of life have turned to Al-Qur'an as a source of guidance and wisdom in matters of daily life, spiritually, emotionally, socially, politically, and even financially. It has been a timeless well of knowledge and inspiration for scientists, artists, historians, philosophers, and mathematicians. It has been a cushion of comfort for dreamers, lovers, believers in God's oneness and power, and all those who hold a hope for world justice and everlasting peace. Those who have never been exposed to or opened up their minds and hearts to the divine words of the recitation may not recognize it as a revelation from the very being who created all things. Those who have experienced its miraculous nature hold it as a treasure. Hold it as a gift from the Creator of the universe. The gift of Al-Qur'an.

Unto Allah belongeth whatsoever is in the heavens and whatsoever is in the earth. He forgiveth whom He will and punisheth whom He will. Allah is forgiving, merciful. Yeah.

O ye who believe, devour not usury, doubling and quadrupling the sum lent. Observe your duty to Allah, that ye may be successful.

and vie one with another for forgiveness from your Lord and for a paradise as wide as are the heavens and the earth, prepared for those who ward off evil.

those who spend of that which Allah hath given them in ease and in adversity, those who control their wrath and are forgiving toward mankind. Allah loveth the good.

And those who, when they do an evil thing or wrong themselves, remember Allah and implore forgiveness for their sins. Who forgiveth sins save Allah only, and will not knowingly repeat the wrong they did.

The reward of such will be forgiveness from their Lord, and gardens underneath which rivers flow, wherein they will abide forever. A bountiful reward for workers.

How should we not believe in Allah and that which hath come unto us of the truth? And how should we not hope that our Lord will bring us in along with righteous folk?

Allah hath rewarded them for that, they're saying, gardens underneath which rivers flow, wherein they will abide forever. That is the reward of the good.

O ye who believe, forbid not the good things which Allah hath made lawful for you, and transgress not. Lo, Allah loveth not transgressors.

0: Allah will not take you to task for that which is unintentional in your oaths, but He will take you to task for the oaths which ye swear in earnest. The expiation thereof is the feeding of 10 of the needy with the average of that wherewith ye feed your own folk, or the clothing of them, or the liberation of a slave, and for him who findeth not the wherewithal to do so, then a 3 days fast. This is the expiation of your oaths when ye have sworn, and keep your oaths. Thus Allah expoundeth unto you His revelations in order that ye may give thanks.
1: Yeah.

O ye who believe, strong drink and games of chance and idols and divining arrows are only an infamy of Satan's handiwork. Leave it aside in order that ye may succeed.

Satan seeketh only to cast among you enmity and hatred by means of strong drink and games of chance, and to turn you from remembrance of Allah and from His worship. Will ye then have done?

Obey Allah and obey the Messenger and beware. But if ye turn away, then know that the duty of our Messenger is only plain conveyance of the message.

0: There shall be no sin imputed unto those who believe and do good works for what they may have eaten in the past. So be mindful of your duty to Allah, and believe and do good works. And again, be mindful of your duty, and believe, and once again, be mindful of your duty, and do right. Allah loveth the good.
1: Yeah.

O ye who believe, Allah will surely try you somewhat in the matter of the game which you take with your hands and your spears, that Allah may know him who feareth him in secret. Whoso transgresseth after this, for him there's a painful doom.

believe, kill no wild game while ye are on the pilgrimage. Whoso of you killeth it of set purpose, he shall pay its forfeit in the equivalent of that which he hath killed of domestic animals. The judge to be two men among you, known for justice. The forfeit to be brought as an offering to the Kaaba, or for expiation he shall feed poor persons, or the equivalent thereof in fasting, that he may taste the evil consequences of his deed. Allah forgiveth whatever of this kind may have happened in the past, but whoso relapseth, Allah will take retribution from him. Allah is mighty, able to requite the wrong.

0: To hunt and to eat the fish of the sea is made lawful for you, a provision for you and for seafarers. But to hunt on land is forbidden you, so long as ye are on the pilgrimage. Be mindful of your duty to Allah, and to whom you'll be gathered.
1: Yeah.

Allah hath appointed the Kaaba, the sacred house, a standard for mankind, and the sacred month, and the offerings, and the garlands. That is so that ye may know that Allah knoweth whatsoever is in the heavens and whatsoever is in the earth, and that Allah is knower of all things.

0: one.
1: Say, the evil and the good are not alike, even though the plenty of the evil attract thee. So be mindful of your duty to Allah, O men of understanding, that ye may succeed.
0: Yeah.

0: O ye who believe, ask not of things which if they were made known unto you would trouble you. But if ye ask of them when the Quran is being revealed, they will be made known unto you. Allah pardoneth this, for Allah is forgiving, clement.
1: What is

Allah hath not appointed anything in the nature of a Bahira, or a Saiba, or a Wasila, or a Hami. But those who disbelieve invent a lie against Allah. Most of them have no sense.

And when it is said unto them, Come unto that which Allah hath revealed, and unto the Messenger, they say, Enough for us is that wherein we found our fathers. What? Even though their fathers had no knowledge whatsoever and no guidance?

In the name of Allah, the Most Merciful, the Beneficent. Say, He, Allah, is one. Allah, the Eternal, Absolute. He has not begotten, nor is He begotten. And equal to Him, there is none. In the name of Allah, the Most Merciful, the Beneficent. Say, He, Allah, is one. Allah, the Eternal, Absolute. He has not begotten, nor is He begotten. And equal to Him, there is none. In the name of Allah, the Most Merciful, the Beneficent. Say, He, Allah, is one. Allah, the Eternal, Absolute. He has not begotten, nor is He begotten. And equal to Him, there is none. In the name of Allah, the Most Merciful, the Beneficent. Say, I seek refuge with the Lord of the Dawn, from the evil of what He has created, from the evil of darkness when it spreads, from the evil of those who blow on knots, and from the evil of the envier when he envies. In the name of Allah, the Most Merciful, the Beneficent. Say, I seek refuge with the Lord of the Dawn, from the evil of what he has created, from the evil of darkness when it spreads, from the evil of those who blow on knots, and from the evil of the envier when he envies. In the name of Allah, the Most Merciful, the Beneficent. Say, I seek refuge with the Lord of the Dawn, from the evil of what he has created, from the evil of darkness when it spreads, from the evil of those who blow on knots, and from the evil of the envier when he envies. In the name of Allah, the Most Merciful, the Beneficent. Say, I seek refuge with the Lord of mankind, the King of mankind, the God of mankind, from the evil of the whisperer, the withdrawer, who whispers in the breasts of mankind, from among jinn and men. In the name of Allah, the Most Merciful, the Beneficent. Say, I seek refuge with the Lord of mankind, the King of mankind, the God of mankind, from the evil of the whisperer, the withdrawer, who whispers in the breasts of mankind, from among jinn and men. In the name of Allah, the Most Merciful, the Beneficent. Say, I seek refuge with the Lord of mankind, the King of mankind, the God of mankind, from the evil of the whisperer, the withdrawer, who whispers in the breasts of mankind, from among jinn and men. O my Lord, I seek your protection against the insinuations of the devils, and I seek your protection.

So glorify Allah when evening comes upon you and when you rise in the morning. To Him belongs all praise in the heavens and the earth, and in the evenings and in the noon. He brings forth the living from the dead, and He brings forth the dead from the living, and He revives the earth after it is dead. And similarly, so you shall be brought forth. I seek refuge in Allah, the Hearer, the Knower, from the repudiate Satan. I seek refuge in Allah, the Hearer, the Knower, from the repudiate Satan. I seek refuge in Allah, the Hearer, the Knower, from the repudiate Satan. Had we sent down this Quran upon a mountain, you would have seen it humbled, rent asunder out of the fear of Allah. And such examples we set for people so that they may reflect. He is Allah, there is no God but He. He who knows the unseen and the manifest. He is the All-Merciful, the Beneficent. He is Allah, there is no God but He. He is the Sovereign, the Holy, the Peace, the Faithful, the Guardian, the Eminent, the Compeller, the Proud. Glorified is Allah above what they associate. He is Allah, the Creator, the Originator, the Fashioner. To Him belong the most beautiful names. All that is in heavens and the earth glorifies Him, and He is the Eminent, the Wise. Peace be upon Noah among all creation. This is how we reward those who behave with excellence. He was one of our believing slaves. I seek refuge in the complete words of Allah from the evil in what He has created. I seek refuge in the complete words of Allah from the evil in what He has created. I seek refuge in the complete words of Allah from the evil in what He has created. In the name of Allah, by whose name nothing on earth or in heaven can harm, He is the Hearer, the Knower. In the name of Allah, by whose name nothing on earth or in heaven can harm, He is the Hearer, the Knower. In the name of Allah, by whose name nothing on earth or in heaven can harm, He is the Hearer, the Knower. Allahumma, I have reached this evening in your favor, with well-being and under your protection. So complete your favor, your bestowal of well-being and your protection upon me in this world and the hereafter. Allahumma, I have reached this evening in your favor, with well-being and under your protection. So complete your favor, your bestowal of well-being and your protection upon me in this world and the hereafter. Allahumma, I have reached this evening in your favor, with well-being and under your protection. So complete your favor, your bestowal of well-being and your protection upon me in this world and the hereafter. Allahumma, I have reached this evening bearing witness before you and bearing witness before the carriers of your throne, your angels and all of your creation, that you are Allah, that there is no God but you, alone, without partners, and that Muhammad is your servant and your envoy. Allahumma, I have reached this evening bearing witness before you and bearing witness before the carriers of your throne, your angels and all of your creation, that you are Allah, that there is no God but you, alone, without partners, and that Muhammad is your servant and your envoy. Allahumma, I have reached this evening bearing witness before you and bearing witness before the carriers of your throne, your angels and all of your creation, that you are Allah, that there is no God but you, alone, without partners, and that Muhammad is your servant and your envoy. Allahumma, I have reached this evening bearing witness before you and bearing witness before the carriers of your throne, your angels and all of your creation, that you are Allah, that there is no God but you, alone, without partners, and that Muhammad is your servant and your envoy. Praise and thanks be to Allah, Lord of the worlds, a praise that is adequate to His favors and equal to His increase. Praise and thanks be to Allah, Lord of the worlds, a praise that is adequate to His favors and equal to His increase. Praise and thanks be to Allah, Lord of the worlds, a praise that is adequate to His favors and equal to His increase. I believe in Allah the Tremendous,

I denounce the idols and false gods, and I hold fast to the firmest handhold that will never break, and Allah is the hearer and the knower. I believe in Allah the Tremendous, and I denounce the idols and false gods, and I hold fast to the firmest handhold that will never break, and Allah is the hearer and knower. I believe in Allah the Tremendous, and I denounce the idols and false gods, and I hold fast to the firmest handhold that will never break, and Allah is the hearer and knower. I am content with Allah as Lord, with Islam as a religion, and with Muhammad, may Allah's blessings and peace be upon him, as Prophet and Messenger. I am content with Allah as Lord, with Islam as a religion, and with Muhammad, may Allah's blessings and peace be upon him, as Prophet and Messenger. I am content with Allah as Lord, with Islam as a religion, and with Muhammad, may Allah's blessings and peace be upon him, as Prophet and Messenger. Allah suffices me, there is no God but He. Upon Him I rely, and He is the Tremendous Lord of the Throne. Allah suffices me, there is no God but He. Upon Him I rely, and He is the Tremendous Lord of the Throne. Allah suffices me, there is no God but He. Upon Him I rely, and He is the Tremendous Lord of the Throne. Allah suffices me, there is no God but He. Upon Him I rely, and He is the Tremendous Lord of the Throne. Allah suffices me, there is no God but He. Upon Him I rely, and He is the Tremendous Lord of the Throne. Allah suffices me, there is no God but He. Upon Him I rely, and He is the Tremendous Lord of the Throne. Allah suffices me, there is no God but He. Upon Him I rely, and He is the Tremendous Lord of the Throne. Allahumma, send prayers upon our Master Muhammad, his family and companions, and give them peace. Allahumma, send prayers upon our Master Muhammad, his family and companions, and give them peace. Allahumma, send prayers upon our Master Muhammad, his family and companions, and give them peace. Allahumma, send prayers upon our Master Muhammad, his family and companions, and give them peace. Allahumma, send prayers upon our Master Muhammad, his family and companions, and give them peace. Allahumma, send prayers upon our Master Muhammad, his family and companions, and give them peace. Allahumma, send prayers upon our Master Muhammad, his family and companions, and give them peace. Allahumma, send prayers upon our Master Muhammad, his family and companions, and give them peace. Allahumma, send prayers upon our Master Muhammad, his family and companions, and give them peace. Allahumma, send prayers upon our Master Muhammad, his family and companions, and give them peace. Allahumma, I ask you for immediate good, and I seek refuge in you from sudden evil. Allahumma, you are my Lord, there is no God but you. You created me, and I am your servant. And I uphold your covenant and promise to you, as well as I am able. I seek refuge in you from the evil that I have committed. I acknowledge to you your favors upon me, and I acknowledge my wrongdoing, so forgive me, for none forgives wrongdoing except you. Allahumma, you are my Lord, there is no God but you. Upon you I rely, and you are the Lord of the Tremendous Throne. Whatever Allah wishes comes to pass, and whatever He wishes not, cannot. There is neither power nor ability save by Allah, the High, the Tremendous. I know that Allah has power over everything, and that Allah encompasses everything with His knowledge. Allahumma, I seek refuge with you from the evil of myself and from the evil of every creature you have taken by the forehead. My Lord is on a straight path. O Living, O Sustainer, by your mercy I appeal for assistance, and from your punishment I seek protection. Make good all my affairs, and do not entrust me to myself or to any of your creation for the blink of an eye. Allahumma, I seek refuge with you from sorrow and grief, and I seek refuge with you from inability and sloth, and I seek refuge with you from the cowardice and miserliness,
and I seek refuge with you from the burden of debt and the tyranny of men. Allahumma, I ask of you pardon, well-being and constant safety in my religion, worldly affairs, family and possessions. Allahumma, conceal my faults and assuage my fears. Allahumma, protect me from the evil that comes between my hands and from the evil before me, behind me, on my right, on my left, and from above me. And I seek refuge in your greatness from unexpected harm from below me. Allahumma, you created me and you guide me, and you feed me, and you provide me with drink, and you cause me to die, and you give me life, and you have power over all things. We enter this evening on the natural disposition of Islam, on the word of sincerity, on the religion of our Prophet Muhammad, may Allah bless him and his family and grant him peace, and on the creed of Ibrahim, who was upright Muslim and not a polytheist. Allahumma, by you we have reached this evening, and by you we have reached this morning. By you we live, and by you we die. Upon you I place my trust, and unto you is the final end. Evening has entered upon us, and unto Allah belongs all sovereignty, and all praise belongs to Allah, Lord of the worlds. Allahumma, I ask you for the good of this night, its openings, victories, illumination, blessings, and guidance. Allahumma, I ask you for the good of this night, and the good of what is in it, the good of what is before it, and the good of what is after it. I seek refuge in you against the evil of this night, the evil of what is in it, the evil of what is before it, and the evil of what is after it. Allahumma, whatever favors I or any of your creation receive this night will be from you alone. You have no partner, so yours are the praises and yours are the thanks for them

the community totally, from young children. And the people say, oh, no, we don't, you know, deal with young children, but they do. And they do it in very sneaky ways and in different times of situations that people can't necessarily identify. That is, they're specifically targeting children. But as a child, when you have a role model, let's say your hero, whoever that might be in a movie, okay, and, you know, he's whatever it is that your type of hero is, you know, whether he's enchanting or whether he's a tough guy or somewhere in between. You know, when he comes out with a certain line and then bang, you know, he lights up a cigarette and he recites that line and he poof, puts the cigarette in his mouth. And then he continues from that. That leaves lasting impressions on young people. So when people say, well, it wasn't really meant for that, we say, yeah, it was meant for that. And the people who do it, they know exactly what they're doing. And of course, there's no way that you can prove it. OK, but of course, to talk to a group of young people who were influenced by it. And most of those young people don't realize that until they become adults. And you begin to talk to them and say, yeah, you know, I remember this movie when I saw, you know, this particular actor, you know, and I remember the line. He said so and so and so, and boom, he put this cigarette in his mouth. And man, I always wanted to be like that guy after that. You see, or for a lady, people says now we have a lot of ladies who are smoking in societies where women, I will say, they didn't smoke. It was frowned upon, and surely not publicly. Okay, but we see now that this is going on. And the same thing, a lady, she had a cigarette with a cigarette holder, okay, as an example, and she's very beautiful. And of course, when she has this cigarette holder and so forth, and she recites some very sexy and sensual line. So as a result, a young girl says, yeah, that's a beautiful woman. I want to be like her. You know, she's really got it under control, as an example. Most of us have seen, okay, these types of scenes in one place or another. And people will be in denial about that. This has happened to me, but it happens. It happens. This is only one phase of it. And we're talking about, of course, cinema and media. And of course, you know, the ads, the big billboards, the magazines, the internet. I mean, we have all types of vehicles, okay, that are used, okay, to send these signals to our young people, you know, that, hey, this is cool, man. This is what really being cool is about. You know, when you do this, brother, you know, you really got it together. You know, everybody's going to look at you. You know, you really look like a man. Or the woman says, you know, I really look mature, you know, as an example. And I really look sexy, as an example. And then, you know, says, this is what I want to be. Then how is that, you know, how does that change? Now, if that is not the case, then we have probably the most influential factor, and that is peer pressure. And in peer pressure, you know, you get a bunch of young guys together and, you know, one of them has a cigarette. And he says, come on, man, let's try this. You never did it before. And this is your crew. OK, and they're trying to tell you, you know, come on, don't tell anybody. Let's go out in the back somewhere, you know, where nobody can see us. And we're going to do this thing. You know, this is going to be our secret between us. You know, we're going to do this. You know, we're going to be a little naughty. We're doing something, you know, that parents don't know. Nobody knows. This is just like our little group that's doing this. And you start sometimes at a very early age. And why does that happen? That generally happens because the role models that we see in many instances for the young men, it's their fathers, their uncles, their older brothers, okay? And I always tell women, okay, keep this in mind. Don't allow your husband or your husband and his friends or your husband and his brothers to send your small son or your small daughter to go get his cigarettes so he can bring it to him and his friends so they can sit around and smoke. Because what happens, impression on this youngster is, well, when I get up big enough, I'm going to be like my dad. I'm going to be like my uncles. I'm going to be like my big brother. Okay, because they're cool and they know what's happening. So I'm going to be like, I'm going to be a real man. Don't make that mistake. If they want to smoke, tell them you have to smoke outside the house. Don't smoke around my children, as an example. And surely don't incorporate my son or my daughter, you know, with your activity. Some people say, well, you know, that's very strict and very rigid. He says, well, fine. If you think that that's too strict and too rigid, then look at the after effects or the possible impact on your children. If you brought your children into this world to be destroyed by substance abuse, then OK, then let's take them like that.

course, you can say, well, I smoke. My children never smoked. But I guarantee you, most people who smoke today were influenced by somebody in their family who smoked. Okay. And in many instances, the first cigarette that they got was even given to them by a family member, or they snuck it out of the pack of someone in their family who was smoking, or they actually took a butt out of an ashtray in their own house. See, as an example, just ask if you don't believe it. So for the people who say, oh, well, you know, you're too hard. You know, what's the problem with this? This is a reality. Those of us who have been out there in the real world, we know this is the reality. A lot of people, they're in denial, so they don't want to admit that. And no one wants to admit that your children develop bad habits because of our bad habits. See, we don't want to admit that. We want to say, well, you know, for some reason, he picked this thing up outside of my house some kind of way. He got it from his friends or those bad boys down the block or something like this. This may very well be the case, but in many instances, it is not. And it starts in our own home or around our own family and friends. So this is the first thing when we talk about substance abuse. First thing, the gateway, the main thing is smoking cigarettes. Cigarettes, of course, is addictive, very addictive, very much so, as we well know. There are many chemicals in one cigarette, and many of those chemicals make that cigarette more addictive. It's not just tobacco by itself anymore. That day is over. That's finished. Okay, so if you want to yourself, first of all, stop smoking, and you, even if you smoke, you should discourage others from smoking. You should tell them that this is not, I myself am too weak to stop, but don't you start. And you should have enough respect for other people not to smoke around them. If you want to destroy yourself, it's fine. That's your choice. But why should you impose on others? And some people also, we found that they become insulted when we say, hey, please don't smoke around me. They don't like it. SubhanAllah, that's very interesting. Why is it that, you know, you're imposing something on me, which is not good for me and which I don't like, but I'm supposed to accept that? What kind of mentality is that? Think about that. So similarly, our young people are following these examples. Today, particularly in the cinema, we have some very funky, you know, movies. We have some very funky entertainers who do all kinds of things on stage. Impact surely is there on our young people. Young people think this is cool. This is their favorite guy. They got pictures up on the wall of this guy. And this guy is really far, far out to lunch, you know, maybe to never return, as an example. And this becomes his hero or becomes her hero, as an example, heroin. Okay. And unfortunately, a lot of those people, that's what they are. They're people who involve themselves in more than smoking cigarettes. Then they begin themselves involved in cocaine and heroin and hard drugs, as an example. But many people, they started with a cigarette. Now, why am I talking so much about the cigarette? Because the people today don't think the cigarette's such a big deal. A lot of people don't think so. And I tell anybody, particularly if you smoke American cigarettes, read the pack. Read what it says on the pack. If it's not, well, it's of no benefit to you, of no loss, if it doesn't make any difference, then read the pack. What does it say on the package? Read very clearly what it says on the package. What does it tell you? That it could be hazardous to your health. And surely it is the number one cause of lung cancer, just smoking cigarettes. Okay, if you don't believe it, go to any hospital and go to the respiratory section. Go to the lung cancer section. See the people. Talk to the people. You'll see some people, they can't breathe and they're still sneaking a cigarette. Does that sound like somebody who's under control, who really has it all together, who's really cool? No, not likely, not hardly. So don't open that door. If you're a young person out there listening and your boys are calling you to this thing, don't open the door. Say, hey, man, and you're my friends and everything, I don't need it. He says, well, you man, you can't really get down with us. I said, well, you know, if your friendship is judged by me doing something that's going to harm me, then, hey, I don't need that and I don't need you. It's that simple. You know, now, if we can be together, if that's your thing and you want to do it, that's fine. You do it over there. You leave me alone. When we're together, it's okay. Now, if you're not strong enough to do that, then what you're getting ready to get into can open the door for a lot of other things. It's that simple. Because very easy. Like, example, how many people have you seen who smoke cigarettes frequently will not smoke marijuana or
any other type of drug, okay, that can be smoked. If somebody said, hey, fellas, look, I got something better than tobacco. Come on, we're going to put this little thing right in here, okay, with the tobacco. We're going to smoke it, and we're going to get high, and we're going to have a good time. And everybody who's not feeling bad, we're going to feel good today. Okay. How many people that you know who are regular cigarette smokers who will not, who say no, who will not do that? And if they say no once, how long would they be able to say no when they're with their friends and some guy says, hey, man, this is, you know, why are you smoking? You feel something when you feel that little tingle when you're smoking a cigarette. What do you smoke this? Okay. This is going to take you out. Okay. As an example. All right. So we need to understand this, what we're saying. This is the gateway. This opens the door for other drugs. Another thing is alcohol. A lot of people, we talked about, they don't think there's nothing wrong with taking a drink. It's just a casual drink. Okay. Ask how many drunks. When I say drunks, I mean people who are addicted to alcohol, who are out of control, that they started with just one drink or just one beer with the boys after work. As in, or after the ball game, you know, we get together weekly and we play ball together. Then afterward, we all, you know, break out the six packs and we take a can of beer. Ask how many people who now are addicted to alcohol, you know, this happens. Also, another thing, if you check it, and I'm saying check what I'm taking. I'm not giving you a lot of statistics from magazines and from the national authorities. Those statistics are there. There's so many of them. Well, I'm talking about real lifetime experience, something that you can relate to, that you can go and check on. You don't have to go to the books. You don't have to go to the internet and check it. Go check the people that you know. See how many people that you know who drink, who don't smoke. Very rarely will you find a person who drinks alcohol, they don't smoke. Why is that? Because as I told you, the cigarettes open the door for the alcohol. Why is that? Because it is the beginning of addictive behavior. Dysfunctional behavior, meaning what? Where you begin to lose control of your discipline to say no. Where you begin to lose the discipline to be able to differentiate between what's right and what's wrong for you. Okay, that doesn't mean that a person who smokes cigarettes is a bad person. I'm not saying that. It doesn't mean that people who drink alcohol are necessarily criminals. I'm not saying that either. I'm saying that one thing leads to another, and both of those things can destroy you. And that's what we're talking about. We're talking about self-destruction. I'm not getting into the criminal aspect of it. That's a separate issue. And that's a very big issue also in our societies also. If we look at statistics and things in relationship to particularly people involved in alcohol and substance abuse, most people don't look at alcohol as a drug. People say, oh, you know, that heroin, cocaine, you know, and crack, you know, speed, you know, all that other stuff, you know, that stuff is, you know, designer drugs. You know, that's bad stuff, man. But, you know, I don't mess with that stuff. You know, I just take a drink here with my boys every once in a while. I get a little tipsy and, you know, I go to sleep it off at night. I'm good. So people think that's all right. You say, that's all right. There's nothing wrong with that. Out of sight, out of mind. I'm oblivious. Or people have. And why is it that people get into that? Why do people get into that? Number one, usually it's peer pressure. They're influenced by people in their environment. And the environment as a whole, depending on where you live, is given. Same thing with alcohol. Look, you look in the slick magazines, okay? You'll see, you know, this beautiful woman, you know, in a beautiful dress. She's sitting on a Mercedes-Benz shining or Rolls Royce, okay? And you see this young guy, he's sharp, you know, suit is really fitted, and he's got a champagne glass in his hand, and she's got a champagne glass in her hand, and a cigarette in the other hand, and you say, wow, you know, they are doing it. Now that's living. Look at that. The women look at the guy and say, man, that's a man. That's the kind of man I like. He's a real man. The guy's looking at the girl. She says, man, she is fine. I really like her, man. This, you know, if I could have this kind of lifestyle, I would do anything to get this lifestyle. Without realizing it as a young person, you strive for this. So in many instances, what you do is you may or may not think that you could ever live like that. You could ever have that girl. You could have that lifestyle. So what you do is you deal with it within the guidelines of what you can afford and what's real for you and your society. So you fantasize. Okay. So you get with your boys, you take a drink, you take a hit on the smoke, and you recite your lines.
for whoever it is that you want. If you're into music or whatever it is, you know, your favorite musician, your side is lines. If you like acting in a particular role that a particular actor plays, you would cite that line as an example. And this is what people do. You play act, okay? You visualize yourself as these people, and you strive for that without realizing in many instances. And that is self-destructive. And many of the people that you see who are on ads, in the movies, okay, on the internet, they themselves are out of control. Many of them, they just get enough control to shoot the ad or to do the movie, and then they're back out of control. And that's a reality. You know, many of the people that are doing these things themselves are in very serious trouble, and they are serious abusers of substances. So they are not people for us to copy. Unfortunately, we are not most of what's being promoted today is not the things that promote righteousness or good conduct or enjoining the good and forbidding the evil or being good, productive young people. We're not giving enough credit, okay, to that lifestyle. That is cool, okay, to be good in school, as an example. You know, it's cool to do something in your career. It's cool to do something in your community. It's cool to be clean. Okay, to be drug free, as an example, that's cool to be drug free. You see, no, on the other side, the guy who's cool is the guy who's using drugs or the guy who's talking about drugs. You got a whole lot of hip hop. Okay, as an example, that's all the guys are talking about. You got a lot of music. That's all the guys are talking about. Okay, or some other type of perversion. So that's what's cool. See, because people are not given the invitation to righteousness. So righteousness says, oh, man, you're funny, man. I mean, that's all you can talk about. Look at what, listen to what my man is saying over here. You know, listen to that talk. He said, that's now he's talking. What you're saying, you're talking loud and you're saying nothing. Okay. So we need to change that. And what I'm saying, I'm talking about responsible people and communities. We need to start doing more that is realistic and that our young people that can relate to, instead of just saying, say no to drugs. Okay. Yeah. We say no to drugs. Okay. Then after we say no to drugs, then what? Okay, then what? We need to deal with our young people realistically and on par with the people that are given the invitation to them destroying themselves in their lives and our societies. Thank you for joining us. We look forward to seeing you on future programs. My name is Tariq Khalid. Hey, say no to drugs. Assalamu alaikum wa rahmatullahi wa barakatuh.

0: Somehow.
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0: The first step you'll see it's not so far down this road that holds all the answers. 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
1: Be content with that which Allah has given you, and you will be the richest of people. Wealth, appearance, children, house and talents, you must be content with your share in these things. So hold that which I have given you, and be of the grateful. Chapter 7, verse 144. Most Islamic scholars and pious Muslims of the early generations of Islam were poor. Needless it is to say, then they did not have beautiful houses or nice cars. Yet, despite these disadvantages, they led fruitful lives, and they benefited mankind, not by some miracle, but because they used all that they were given and spent their time in the correct way. Hence they were blessed in their lives, their time, and their talents. On the contrary, there are many people who have been bestowed with wealth, children, and all forms of blessings, yet these blessings have been the very reason for their misery and ruin. They deviated from what their inborn instincts were telling them, namely, that material things are not everything. Look at those that have obtained degrees from world-renowned universities, and yet they are paragons of obscurity. Their talents and abilities remain unused. Meanwhile, others who are limited in the scope of their knowledge have managed to make mountains out of what they have been given, benefiting both themselves and society. If you are a seeker of happiness, be satisfied with the looks Allah has favored you with your family situation, with the sound of your voice, with the level of your understanding, and with the amount of your salary. Certain educators go further than this by saying that you should imagine being contented with even less than you actually have now. Here for you is a list of those who have shone from their Islamic heritage despite each being challenged by various disadvantages. Atta ibn Rabah was a world-renowned scholar of his time. He was not only a freed slave and snub-nosed, but he was also paralyzed. Al-Ahnaf ibn Qais was famous among the Arabs for his singular level of patience. He achieved that fame despite being emaciated, humpbacked, with crooked legs and a fragile frame. Al-Aymash was among the most famous scholars of hadith in his time. He was a freed slave, he had bad eyesight, and he was poor. His clothes were ripped, his appearance was disheveled, and he lived in straitened circumstances. In fact, every prophet was at one time or another a shepherd. David, was a blacksmith, Zechariah, a carpenter, and Idris, Enoch, a tailor, and yet they were the best of mankind. Therefore, your value is in your abilities, good deeds, manners, and contributions to society. Do not feel grief, then, over that which has passed you by in life in terms of good looks, or wealth, or family, and be content with what Allah has allotted for you. It is we who portion out between them their livelihood in this world. Chapter 43, verse 32. Remind yourself of paradise, which is as wide as are the heavens and the earth. If you are hungry in this world, if you are sad, ill, or oppressed, remember the eternal bliss of paradise. If you do this, then your losses are really profits, and the hardships you face are really gifts. The most wise of people are those that work for the hereafter,

because it is better and everlasting. And the most foolish of mankind are those that see this world as their eternal abode. In it reside all of their hopes. You will find such people to be the most grief-stricken of all when faced with calamity. They will be the most affected by worldly loss, simply because they see nothing beyond the insignificant lives that they lead. They see and think only of this impermanent life. They wish for nothing to spoil them in their state of felicity. Were they to remove the veil of ignorance from their eyes, they would commune with themselves about the eternal abode, its bliss, pleasures, and castles. They would listen attentively when they are informed through the Quran and the Sunnah about its description. Indeed, that is the abode that deserves our attention and merits our striving and our toiling, so that we may achieve the best of it. Have we reflected at length about the description of the inhabitants of Paradise? Illness does not befall them, grief does not come near them, they die not, they remain young, and their attire remains both perfect and clean. They are in a beautiful home. In paradise is found that which no eye has seen, no ear has heard, and no human mind has imagined. The rider travels under a tree in paradise for 100 years, and yet he still does not reach its end. The length of a tent in paradise is 60 miles. Its rivers are constant, its castles are lofty, and its fruits are not only close by, but are also easily picked. Therein will be a running spring. Therein will be the thrones raised high, and cups set at hand, and cushions set in rows, and rich carpets all spread out. Chapter 88, verse 12 to 16. The happiness of paradise will be absolute. So why do we not contemplate this fact? If paradise is our final destination, and we ask Allah for paradise, then the hardships of this world are less heavy than they may seem. So let the hearts of the afflicted ones find solace. O you who live in poverty or are afflicted with calamity, work righteous deeds so that you shall live in Allah's paradise. Peace be upon you, because you persevered in patience. Excellence indeed is the final home. Chapter 13, verse 24. Thus we have made you a just nation. Chapter 2, verse 143. Both your conscience and your religion demand that you be just, which means that you should neither exaggerate nor understate, neither go in excess nor do too little. Whoever seeks happiness should be just, regardless of whether he is in angry or sad or a joyful mood. Exaggeration in our dealings with others is unacceptable. The best course is the middle course. Whoever follows his desires will likely magnify the importance of any given situation, always making a big deal out of nothing. He will feel jealousy and malice toward others. Since he lives in a world of exaggeration and imagination, he will envisage everyone else to be against him, even to the extent that he feels others to be always conspiring to destroy him. Because of this, he lives under a dark cloud, constantly overcome by fear and apprehension. Living according to hearsay and superstition is prohibited in our religion. They think that every cry is against them. Chapter 63, verse 4. More often than not, what you fear will happen in the future does not end up taking place. Here is something that you should try. When you fear something, imagine that the worst possible outcome takes place, and then train yourself to feel prepared and contented with that outcome. If you do this, you will find that you have saved yourself from apprehensions and superstitions that would otherwise have caused you much grief. Lend your attention to each matter in proportion to its importance. In any given situation, do not exaggerate mountains from molehills. Rather, keep in your mind objectivity and fairness. Do not follow false suspicion or the deceitful illusion of the mirage, but be balanced. Listen to the balance of love and hate, as explained by the Prophet, may the blessings and peace be upon him. Love the one who is beloved to you in due moderation, for perhaps the day will come when you will abhor him,
and hate the one whom you detest in due moderation, for perhaps the day will arrive when you will come to love him. And from the Quran, chapter 60, verse 7, it says, "Perhaps Allah will make friendship between you and those whom you hold as enemies. And Allah has power over all things, and Allah is oft forgiving, most merciful."

0: Brothers and sisters in Islam, you are still tuned into Al-Quran Al-Kareem Radio of Australia. And now we'll be presenting to you a new episode of program Faith.
1: Most merciful, and we have sent down to you the book, explaining all things, a guidance, a mercy, and glad tidings to those who have submitted themselves to Allah as Muslims. It is Allah's book, wherein are stories of those before you, news of what will be after you, and judgment of the issues among you. It is the distinguisher between good and evil. Whosoever shuns it out of tyranny will be ruined by Allah. It is the strong bond of Allah, the wise reminder, and the straight path. It is the book whereby desires do not go astray, and tongues are not confused. People possessed of knowledge are never bored therewith. It is not worn out by repetition. Its wonders do not end. Whosoever speaks thereby says the truth. Whosoever works thereby is well recompensed. Whosoever judges thereby is just. And whosoever calls people unto it guides them unto the straight path.
2: Forgiveness, exception. Islamic legislation strives not only to achieve welfare and prosperity to all mankind, but also to eliminate all kinds of hardship or inconvenience. It aims to facilitate human life, repel corruption, and achieve both individual and social interests. Beyond shadow of doubt, Islamic legislation is a mercy for mankind, whether poor or rich, rulers or subjects, males or females, believers or unbelievers. Therefore, exceptions to rules, according to needs, are not uncommon in Islamic jurisprudence. A guardian, for instance, is forbidden to dispose with an orphan's property or to marry a female orphan under his custody. But this rule may be disregarded if such disposal or marriage is in the orphan's favor. Similarly, a believer forced under unbearable torture to utter the word of disbelief is not considered as an unbeliever. In fact, all matters that entail hardship or inconvenience include exceptional rules eliminating such hardship or inconvenience. Necessity. If one becomes on the verge of death, one is said to be in necessity, which has its own rules. Starvation is another necessity, which makes illegal food permitted in case of imminent death. In fact, the great Islamic theory of necessity embraces a lot of juristic rules, such as necessity makes forbidden things permissible, necessity must be duly estimated, things that have become permissible for a certain necessity become unpermissible in the absence of such a necessity. If a matter narrows, it widens. Hardship brings about ease, and so on and so forth. Forgiveness. In certain cases, the offended have the right to forgive the offender and to relinquish some or all of due punishment. A slain person's heir, for example, who is given the right to demand the offender's life, may relinquish his right for the offender's life, in which case the death punishment is cancelled, and it becomes up to the judge to impose a proper discretionary punishment on the offender. The heir may also abdicate part or all of blood money. However, The one who is falsely accused of fornication and the robbed do not have the right to forgive the offender if the case is submitted to the judge. Similarly, adultery and drunkenness can never be forgiven. More dangerous is unimplementation of punishment, because it means abrogation of divine law, rebellion against Allah, acceptance of evil, and spread of mischief. After all, security and welfare of the whole community is paramount. Religious exemptions. Fear of Allah and seeking His good pleasure protect believers' hearts from corruption, sinful deeds, or negligence of religious duties. And whosoever dodges performance of his religious duties and seeks permissions and exemptions is not a true believer in the sight of Islam. That's why the Messenger of Allah, peace be upon him, bids Muslims to resort to exemptions with true faith and not as a means to avert religious duties. To this effect, he, peace be upon him, says, "Verily, Allah loves that his exemptions be adhered to as much as his commands." A Muslim should take both religious duties and exemptions seriously and adhere to both on equal terms. In fact, religious exemptions, such as breaking fast in case of trouble or illness, for example, reflect easiness and feasibility of Islam that strives to eliminate any kind of hardship or inconvenience which conduce to boredom or negligence. Expiation of sins. Expiatory deeds are things that one does in order to atone for one's sins and misdeeds, such as having sexual relations during fast time in Ramadan, breaking one's oath, killing the game in ritual consecration of pilgrimage, killing a believer by mistake, and other deeds that are forbidden by Islamic law. Each sin has a special expiatory deed as expounded in books of Islamic jurisprudence. Expiation, therefore, is righteous deeds that are meant to atone for certain sins so that they entail no punitive consequences in the present world or the hereafter. Consensus holds that punishment in the present world expiates sins in the world to come.

0: أجرهم ويجزيهم أجرهم بأحسن الذي كانوا يعملون.
1: Exile. Exile is banishment, i.e., being sent away from one's country or home, especially as a punishment for a certain misdeed or crime. It is meant to rid the country from the criminal's evil and to punish him by sending him away to a strange land where he lives alone as a lonely alien. To some scholars, exile is a kind of imprisonment, and therefore it is forbidden to send out a believer from his homeland unless a grievous sin has been committed, such as bachelor adultery, armed robbery, intimidation, looting, etc.

Dear brothers and sisters in Islam, you have listened to the new episode of the program Faith from Quran Al-Kareem radio station from Sydney, Australia.

Bismillah ar-Rahman ar-Rahim, in the name of Allah, most gracious, most merciful. From Al-Quran Al-Kareem Radio of Australia, you are with Pathway to Jannah. Allah Ta'ala says in Surah 41, verse 31,

In Jannah, you will have everything you desire, and in it, you will have everything you ask for. Jannah is described of being made of one brick of gold and one of silver. Its mortar is of musk with a strong, pleasant smell. Its stones are pearls and emeralds, and its earth is of saffron. Whoever enters it will be in bliss and have all that he will need. He will live forever and never die. Neither will his clothes get old, nor will his youth end. So what can you do to get there? Prophet Muhammad, peace and blessings be upon him, said, "Indeed, truthfulness leads to righteousness, and righteousness leads to paradise. And a person continues to be truthful until he is registered as truthful in the sight of Allah. Lying leads to wickedness, and wickedness leads to the fire. And a man continues to lie until he is registered as a liar in the sight of Allah." Reported by Al-Bukhari and Muslim. And let us remember what Allah Ta'ala says in Surah 31, verses 8 and 9.

Indeed, those who believe and do righteous deeds, for them are gardens of bliss, wherein they abide eternally. It is the promise of Allah which is truth, and He is the exalted in might, the wise. And that was, dear listeners, another pathway to Jannah.

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2: بسم الله الحمد لله والصلاة والسلام رسول الله صلى الله عليه وسلم. السلام عليكم ورحمة الله وبركاته. My name is Tariq Khalid, and I'd like to welcome to our program In Search of the Truth. And this is a continuation, a concluding program where we've been talking about the unseen forces and particularly the negative aspects, because many of us don't understand these things and we're being affected by them. And some people don't even believe in them, but they do exist, and we're telling you how to deal with them. In the last program, we're telling you about some protection, some things that we should do to protect ourselves. And these are ayats from the Quran. We mentioned first the surah Ikhlas, Falaq, and Nas, the last three surahs in the Quran. And also the first one, Al-Fatiha, okay, which basically is, Bismillah ar-Rahman ar-Rahim, all praise and thanks be to Allah, the Lord of the world, mankind, men and jinn, okay, all that exists, basically. The most gracious, the most merciful, the only owner of and only ruling judge of the Day of Judgment. You alone we worship, and you alone we ask for help. We ask only from Allah for each and everything. Huh? Guide us to the straight way, the way of those whom you have bestowed your grace, not the way of those who earned your anger, nor of those who went astray. This is the first chapter in the Quran, called Al-Fatiha. And then Allah subhanahu wa ta'ala has given us so many verses, you know, dealing with this particularly. This particular problem. And we want to mention what we talked to in another program about Ayat al-Kursi. Okay, this verse of the Quran from Surah Baqarah, verse number 255, is the most powerful verse in the Quran. And said that this verse will protect you from everything but death. Let's hear what it says. Bismillah ar-Rahman ar-Rahim. Allah, the one and only, who sustains and protects all that exists. Neither slumber nor sleep overtakes him. The starts with says basically none has a right to be worshipped but him. The ever living, the one who sustains and protects all that exists. Neither slumber nor sleep overtakes him. To him belongs whatever is in the heavens and the earth. Who is he that can intercede with him except with his permission? He knows what happens to them, meaning his creatures, in this world, and what will happen to them in the hereafter. And they will never compass anything of his knowledge except that which he wills. His kursi, meaning his footstool, extends over the heavens and the earth, and he feels no fatigue in guarding and preserving them. And he is the most high, the most great. This is very simple, okay? But these are some of the things that we should do. We should try to read minimally these ayats and verses of the Quran in the morning when we get up. And at night before we go to bed, we should read the three quls, blow them in our hand like this, wipe them over the head, down, back, over like this three times before we go to bed at night. And we should always go to bed in wudu, being in a purified state, clean state before we go to bed. Very important. Okay? There's a whole set of etiquettes about going to sleep in the way that the Prophet Sallallahu Alaihi Wasallam went to sleep. We should study those etiquettes about going to sleep. And in the morning and before we go to bed, we should make dua. There's a dua before going to sleep and the dua when we wake up in the morning. All these etiquettes of sleeping, there's a complete system of etiquettes of sleeping according to the way that the Prophet ﷺ slept This is a protection for you and is also a reward for you, a blessing in it from Allah subhanahu wa ta'ala. So we should learn these things and put them into practice. When entering your house, you should say, Bismillah, Bismillah ar-Rahman ar-Rahim. When you enter your house, when you do this, then Satan cannot enter your house. But when you enter your house and you don't do that, then he tells his shayateen and so, oh, we have a place to sleep for the night. When you eat, you should eat first, take your food with your right hand, and you should say the same, at least you should say Bismillah. When you don't do that, then the same shaitan says, oh, we have some place, we have something to eat. And similarly, when you drink, you should say Bismillah, Alhamdulillah. Okay. And three drinks, Bismillah, Alhamdulillah, Bismillah, Alhamdulillah, Bismillah, Alhamdulillah, like this, and then continue if you need to continue. In doing this, shaitan cannot take part of your eating or drinking. Very important for us to understand these things. Many people among the Muslims do not know them and do not take out the time to investigate and organize themselves in this fashion to know how to protect themselves from Satan. They said that also Satan is forbidden to enter the house where Surah Baqarah is read. So if you yourself cannot read it, at least get a tape player and play Surah Baqarah in your house. See, play Surah Baqarah in your house so you get the blessing from listening and playing it. And also, this will be a means of warding off that which is evil. We need to understand these things. We need to believe in it and implement it in our life. Teach others and encourage others. And don't listen to the people who are the proponents of evil deeds and actions which are against what Allah subhanahu wa ta'ala has sent as guidance for us. We need to understand that. Because there are people out there, we see them every day. They say, oh, there's nothing wrong with this. When you talk about, got rich because of this. You know, oh, my health returned because of this. And they're doing many things that we didn't see recommended by the Prophet sallallahu alaihi wasallam. And they're doing some things which are actually involving the association of partners with Allah, okay, which is the worst sin. And as a result of that, you know, this will be a means of the people going to the hellfire. So we should understand what we're doing or what we are not doing, what precautions we should take, and particularly for our children. When we go before going to bed at night, we should make sure our babies are clean. And we should recite these surahs over them. Very important for your children. And as they get older, recite the etiquettes with them and encourage them so that it becomes a habit for them to do these etiquettes before going to bed at night. And when awakening in the morning, as we said, remember the first thing to call on Allah. Okay. And to remember the du'as when you come in your house and the du'a when you leave your house. Is also prayers when you're going out to the marketplace, that Allah will send the angel to protect you for throughout the day. So we need to understand that we have protecting angels. This is real. It's not something in a storybook, not fantasy. Okay? So we have to do the things to get the help of the protecting angels. And the best thing

something that belongs to you. It can be hair. It can be an object. They'll take it and wrap it up and make some incantations on it and write some particular types of formulas and put it together and put it in something and bury it. Okay, and then maybe you find yourself becoming ill. Different things will happen to you because of this. Or they take it and, you know, put it in some water, meaning in the sea or in a river or something like this. Or they decide to use it in the air. They take it and tie it to a tree. These are the general ways that these things are done. And the person can be becoming very ill because of this. So we need to take the precautions that we're mentioning to you, you know, for the pleasure of Allah. And always, no matter what our condition is, we need to always call on Allah and understand that Allah is in control of this world in our life. So we need to understand this and we need to pursue it and see how we can implement these basic things in our life so that we can be protected from Satan and his disciples in this life and, more importantly, in the hereafter. So we have to ask ourselves, are you out there? Are you ready to take the steps? Some people have seen things. Some things have happened to them or to some of their family members, but say, I can't explain it. I saw it happen. You know, what should I do? And we're telling everybody, go to your masjid and talk to the imam there and ask him if he himself knows how to deal with these problems, or minimally, he knows someone else who can deal with this. This is what we should do, because we're finding that these problems are becoming more widespread due to the ignorance of humanity. What it means is that most of us are ignorant to the unseen. Something that we can see, touch, smell, taste, I can understand that. But something that takes on another form, we can't understand. So all this spookism, I don't accept this, because we don't understand it. This is not the case. The same thing with the evil eye. This is based on jealousy and envy. So we should be very careful about this. We know that we're surrounded in our family or friends. We have some people who are very, very jealous. We should be very careful and seek refuge in Allah from them and their evil. We need to understand, for the betterment of ourselves as individuals and our nation, what part does the evil forces of Satan play in our societies? Whom and what is he influencing? And what precautions can we take against him? Very important, because without this, you see, the society will go down, down, down. Not necessarily rapidly, but surely in a short time, you'll see things happen. So you need to know what we're saying, understand what we're doing, take it and implement it in your life, incorporate it in your everyday activities, teach your children as much as you can, make them understand the jinn and the life forces that we cannot see, and believe that they do exist. They are not to be afraid of. They have no power if we understand what it is that Allah has given us and we know how to use it. Need to know how to use it, implement it, improve on it, teach it, incorporate it into our life. So we're encouraging you out there. There's a lot of effort being made to lead people astray. Don't be one of them. Stay on the straight and narrow path. It may be difficult in some instances. Different difficulties happen in all life, all of our lives. So you have to be complimentary and relax. Focus on your relationship with Allah. Try to strengthen your relationship with Allah. Try to do more ibadah, more worship, and call on Allah for his help. And inshallah ta'ala, Allah will guide you in which manner you should follow and what is best for you, and how to know the ultimate truth, how to get the most benefit from Allah in this world before

the next world, how to gain the understanding of what it is Allah wants from us and implement it in our life, and to watch and see how Islam begins to take off. So we hope that Islam in your life will become more a part of your life if you're weak. And if you don't know Islam, that inshallah ta'ala, you will begin to know and respect Islam and get a better understanding of what it is that you're facing and how to deal with the problems that you're facing in today's world. Many, as we discussed in other programs, many of the problems that people are attributing to physical or psychological illness is actually the involvement of the unseen. But people don't know about it. They're ignorant of it, and they just submit to it. Oh, it's okay. Don't worry about it. As an example, we can handle it. These things go up and down. This is not true. We have a small window in terms of dealing with these kinds of illnesses, and sometimes they can last very, very long time, for many years. So do the right thing. If you're not a Muslim, accept Islam and seek your protection from Allah. If you are Muslim, be careful. Do not participate in these type of activities, and give dawah, invitation to the people who are striving to do what's right, encouraging them to do righteous deeds and actions. We are seeing in today's society globally that Satan is calling for disobedience, open disobedience to the commandments of Allah, open disobedience to those in authority. This is total anarchy. Why? Because it would be easy for Satan to come and lead us astray, make us think, oh, well, you know, it's okay, don't worry about it. Just do this little thing. Everybody's doing this thing. We're going to have fun. We're going to have fun. Don't worry about what everybody else is saying. We're going to have a good time. So we need to understand how he works, what he does, these particular methods, which have become popular in the last few years. What are the repercussions to this? We should always remember that we are believers. We are striving to obey Allah and understand his oneness, and not to commit any kind of association with him. Make the line clear and distinct between what I believe and those who are in disbelief. And there's no doubt in your mind about how I should be treated, how those who should be treated who are being overpowered by Satan and his forces. You need to have some knowledge about what it is that we're doing, how to go about doing these things. So sit with the people of knowledge and protect yourself and your family, and talk to other people and expose them to what we're talking about in these programs so that they can understand this unseen system. Most people in the world do not understand the unseen system of Allah, how it works, and how many people are being misled through it, because they don't know. They don't have any knowledge of the unseen system. They don't believe in it because they haven't been taught it and how it works. And as a result, you're at loss, because someone who does know can exploit you. And they are exploiting people big time if you understand this. So take the time out now to gain the proper understanding of the unseen system of Allah, how it works, how you can benefit from it, how you can be protected from whatever evil may come at you from it, and Allah will help you in all things, inshallah ta'ala, and guide you through them, and Allah will be your protector if you are striving to do righteous deeds and actions and inviting others to do the same, for sure. We thank you for joining us, and we know we didn't cover a lot of this subject. It's a very broad subject and very deep. But we're encouraging, there are many good books out there on this subject. You know, get involved, read the books so you have a better understanding and background, and sit with the scholars on these things so that you know what you're dealing with. We thank you for joining us. We look forward to seeing you on future programs. My name is Tahir Khalid. Assalamu alaikum wa rahmatullahi wa barakatuh.

or slander of all kinds, especially about women, is strongly condemned and denounced. According to the teachings of Islam, information should be received from true believers whose testimony is truthful and trustworthy. An ungodly person should always be suspected and not depended upon for reports, unless such reports are subjected to due ascertainment. To this effect, the prophetic hadith goes, "Ascertainment of news is from Allah, but haste is from Satan."

0: Judgment in justice. Muslims are strongly bidden to judge between people with justice. According to the teachings of Islam, judgment between people is a collective duty that is aimed at protecting community from disputation and contention. A Muslim ruler has the right to appoint qualified and competent judges who are well-versed in religious as well as judicial matters and Islamic jurisdiction. A judge has to be competent enough as to distinguish between right and wrong, lawful and unlawful, and he has to be free from injustice and personal interest. According to Islam, judgment with absolute justice is manifested on the day of judgment, when no soul laden bears the load of another. Allah All High has shown good and just judgment in His revealed books and through His prophets and messengers whom He sent to judge between people. Justice means to judge according to Allah's books and prophets. No one is rightly guided to just judgment except those whom Allah is pleased with and loves, i.e., prophets and righteous people. In the sight of Islam, justice means equality in rights and obligations. And Allah bids Muslims to be just in everything and not let hatred of others make them swerve or depart from justice. To this effect, the Messenger of Allah, peace be upon him, says, "Just people are with Allah on pulpits of light, those who judge with justice. Whosoever wants to judge between people has to seek justice and eschew anything that may distract him or cause him to deviate from justice, like anger, hatred, hunger, fatigue, anxiety, worry, etc., which might eclipse his vision to truth."
1: إِنَّ اللَّهَ يَأْمُرُكُمْ أَن تُؤَدُّوا

0: الله يحب المقسطين.
1: Suspicion avails nothing against truth. Allah Almighty describes the infidels as those who follow conjecture and shun certainty, because they follow their own whims and desires. Similar to the unbelievers are people who obey laws designed by other people to achieve certain secular interests and desires. Conjecture is very dangerous when speaking of divine things. It follows lines which reflect the lusts of men's own hearts that often lead to destruction, for they are dedicated to evil. The true source of guidance and enlightenment is Allah Almighty, His prophets and messengers, and His revealed books. He All-High is the goal to which all persons and things and all existence return. Why not follow the divine guidance which comes through men of true faith? According to the teachings of Islam, a ruler can never rule with justice unless he derives truth from divine sources. That's why Allah Almighty warns Muslim rulers of following after surmise, for it leads to nowhere. He All-High confirms that most people follow after surmise because it serves their own whims and desires. Truth and certainty are better followed. Why should a believer resort to uncertainty or conjecture while he has the Holy Quran that leaves nothing unexplained of all the things that Muslims need for success and prosperity in both abodes? To this effect, Allah, praise be to Him, says, "Nothing have we omitted from the book, the Quran." The Messenger of Allah also says, "Everything that keeps you near to paradise and away from fire has been shown to you."

0: يفعلون.
1: Dear brothers and sisters in Islam, you have listened to the new episode of the program Faith from Quran al-Kareem radio station from Sydney, Australia.